0: H-H. They are H.
1: That's right, kids. What are these? Here we go.
2: H-H-H. They are H.
0: Hamburger. Hamburger.
1: Looks delicious.
2: Hamburger. Hamburger.
3: Hot dog. Hot dog.
4: Yummy. So good.
2: Hot dog.
3: Hot dog.
0: Hospital. Hospital.
1: Okay, what is it? Hospital.
0: Hat. Hat.
1: That's right.

Today, shall we begin with this fig sitting on my desk? Here in Hippo, where I lived, the fig was a common fruit. The fig is widely known as a fruit bears no flower. But that is not true. Split a fig open. And you will find flesh more red and more sweet than any flower in the world. The fig does not lack flowers. It flowers inward. The flower is not absent simply because it cannot be seen. So let me put a question to you. Is what we see truly all there is to this world? For a long time, I believed that what could not be seen with the eye did not exist. For whatever I conceived to be deprived of the dimensions of space appeared to me to be nothing, absolutely nothing, not even a void. For if a body is taken out of space, or if space is emptied of all its contents, of earth, water, air, or heaven, yet it remains an empty space, a spacious nothing, as it were. For me, to exist meant to occupy space. Whatever did not occupy space, that which could not be touched by the hand or seen by the eye, was to me nothing at all. In my youth, I could conceive of nothing that was not corporeal. It was no different even when I turned my mind to God. If God existed, I was certain he must be some great corporeal substance, either pervading the world from within or stretching infinitely beyond it. Why did I think this way? Because that was the entirety of the world I knew. In those days, I was utterly captivated by the subject of beauty. In the days when I was teaching rhetoric in Carthage, whenever I gathered with my friends, this was always the conversation we would have. Do we love anything but the beautiful? What then is the beautiful? And what is beauty? What is it that allures and unites us to the things we love? For unless there were a grace and beauty in them, they could not possibly attract us to them. There are moments when the soul is drawn towards some beautiful thing, a human face, the harmony of a melody, the vastness of the heavens. And so I wanted to know, what is beauty? And how does it pull us toward it? But where did I go looking for that answer? And so my mind ranged through the corporeal forms, and I defined and distinguished as beautiful that which is so in itself, and as fit that which is beautiful in relation to some other thing. This argument I supported by corporeal examples. I divided beauty into two kinds. The first is beauty that is beautiful in and of itself, simply by looking at it. A single rose in full bloom, a golden sunset, the vault of the heavens above. The second is beauty that becomes beautiful through its relationship with something else.

0: A shoe that fits perfectly on the foot. The two wings of a bird. The arms and legs of our own body. But there was a problem with this classification of mine. For there is also beauty that cannot be seen with the eye. The beauty of a friendship shared between friends. The beauty of courage. The beauty of a life rightly ordered toward its true end. These have no color, no form. They cannot be seen with the eye, and yet they most certainly exist. And sometimes they pull us toward them far more powerfully than any beauty the eye can see. But because these things were invisible to me, I could not explain them. In the end, my mind remained bound to what the eye could see and could not lift itself beyond. I had a childhood friend named Alypius. He was a few years younger than I, but he had attended my rhetoric classes and was one of my closest friends. He would later become the bishop of our hometown, Thagaste. In his 20s, there was one incident involving him that I have never forgotten. He had fallen into the gladiatorial games, to which so many in that city had surrendered themselves. Throughout the Roman Empire, there were amphitheaters. On the sand of the arena, gladiators fought one another. Most of them were slaves or prisoners of war. They fought to survive. And when one of them fell, a tremendous cry rose from the crowd, such as might move any heart that was not firmly guarded. By good fortune, Alypius had managed to pull himself free from that pit and had kept himself from ever setting foot there again. Then one evening, a group of friends dragged him back to the amphitheater. Alypius resisted fiercely and said this,
1: "Though you drag my body to that place and set me down there, you cannot force me to give my mind or lend my eyes to these shows. Thus I will be absent while present, and so overcome both you and them."
0: Alypius sat down and shut his eyes tight. Then, a moment later, one of the gladiators fell during the fight, and a tremendous roar burst from the crowd. Alypius felt a sudden surge of curiosity, and so he opened them. For as soon as he saw the blood, he drank in with it a savage temper, and he did not turn away, but fixed his eyes on the bloody pastime, unwittingly drinking in the madness, delighted with the wicked contest, and drunk with bloodlust. Alypius looked. He shouted. He was excited. After that, he went to the gladiatorial games on his own, and in time, he began dragging others along with him. Everyone, what was Alypius' mistake? Why did he fall? He believed that his will was stronger than what he saw. He was confident that by his own strength alone, he could overcome temptation without the aid of God. That was his mistake. This is what I want to speak to you about. The captivity of the eye. The eye is the widest gate into the soul. The provocative images we glance at without thinking. The tragedies of others. The dazzling spectacles before us. These are not mere images that pass before the eye and vanish. They flow into our souls. They change our character, little by little, and make us their slaves. Scripture calls this the lust of the eyes. So then, why do we cling so desperately to these snares set before the eyes? For pleasure pursues objects that are beautiful, melodious, fragrant, savory, soft,

0: But curiosity, seeking new experiences, will even seek out the contrary of these, not with the purpose of experiencing the discomfort that often accompanies them, but out of a passion for experimenting and knowledge. For what pleasure is there in the sight of a lacerated corpse, which makes you shudder? And yet, if there is one lying close by, we flock to it, as if to be made sad and pale. We cling to the snares of the eye, to what we see, not simply because they bring us pleasure. It is because we want to know. We want to confirm. That is curiosity. And this curiosity is precisely what I mean by the lust of the eyes. At the beginning of this lecture, I made a confession to you. For a long time, I believed that only what could be seen with the eye truly existed. And that belief, combined with curiosity, led me to search for beauty only in what I could see, and to be pulled along only by what I could see. I was imprisoned by what could be seen. So then, how does one escape this prison of what can be seen? For a long time, I could not find that answer. Then one day, I came across the books of the Platonists. They were thinkers who carried on the tradition of Plato. They said,
1: "Truth cannot be seen with the eye. It cannot be touched with the hand. It occupies no space. And yet, it is the most real thing that exists. Turn your gaze away from what lies outside and look within."
0: For the first time, those words opened my heart. And there, within, I was struck by a light, not of my own making, but poured into me from above. This light occupies no space. It has no visible color. And I knew this was the light of God that I had spent my entire life searching for. It was not in myself that I found rest, but in Him who dwells more inward to me than my most inward part. Belatedly I loved Thee, O beauty so ancient and so new. Belatedly I loved Thee. For see, Thou wast within, and I was without, and I sought Thee out there.

0: Mr. Smith.
1: Mr. Smith?
2: A letter for you, sir.
3: Dear Adam Smith, is your book in the press or shall we have it soon?
4: There's a book that captured the attention of academia before it was even published. The first book by Adam Smith caused an immediate sensation upon publication. The last book he revised again and again, even as his life drew to a close. The book engraved above The Wealth of Nations upon his tombstone. This is The Theory of Moral Sentiments. Morality, not a word one readily associates with Adam Smith, the father of economics, but the question to which he devoted his entire life was not money. It was morality. To understand Adam Smith as a moral philosopher, one must first understand this place, the city of Glasgow in the 18th century. The harbor was crowded with ships.
5: Keep it steady there.
4: Tobacco and cotton from across the Atlantic. Sugar from the Caribbean. The docks were full. There was a decisive turning point behind Glasgow's rise as one of the fastest growing cities in Britain during this period. In 1707, Scotland and England were united. The union opened the vast colonial markets of the British Empire to Scotland. Glasgow, positioned far more favorably than London on the route to North America, drew in English capital. And so, Glasgow rapidly established itself as the center of Atlantic trade. Change did not stop at the harbor. When the Union shifted political power to London, Scotland's elites turned away from the struggle for power and towards scholarship. At the center of it all stood the University of Glasgow. In 1737, a 14-year-old Adam Smith was among them. Entering the University of Glasgow, Adam Smith looked out at the city's flourishing prosperity and began to carry a question within him.
6: Fresh fish! Fresh fish! Caught this very morn!
7: How could a commercial society, made up of individuals each pursuing their own interests, maintain order without descending into chaos?
4: Adam Smith

0: was drawn less to the logic of economics than to the human nature behind it. It was moral philosophy at the University of Glasgow that helped him find a path to that question.
1: What foul stench is this?
2: This is no fresh fish!
0: At the time, moral philosophy was not simply an education in how to live virtuously. It was something closer to an inquiry into human nature, exploring why people behave the way they do. With a deep interest in human nature, Adam Smith was naturally drawn to moral philosophy. It is here that a crucial figure enters the story. Francis Hutcheson, professor of moral philosophy at the University of Glasgow. The teacher Adam Smith would call the most admired of his life.
3: Just as humans possess sight and hearing, so too do they possess a moral sense, an instinct that distinguish good from evil.
0: In Smith's day, most people believed it was reason that determined right from wrong. Reason, they held, was the very backbone of morality. But Hutcheson saw it differently. Morality, he argued, belonged not to reason, but to feeling, to the realm of the senses. Adam Smith found himself in deep agreement, but Smith's curiosity did not stop there.
4: Could mortal sentence not be explained through logic?
0: The inspiration came from someone entirely unexpected. Not a philosopher, not an ethicist, but a scientist. Isaac Newton. Newton had proved that the fall of an apple and the orbit of a planet could both be explained by a single principle, gravity. Studying mathematics and natural philosophy at the University of Glasgow, a thought struck the young Smith. Just as the universe can be explained through the single principle of gravity, so too might moral sentiments be explained through a single principle. The search for a single principle of morality continued. Even after he became professor of moral philosophy at the University of Glasgow in 1752. There, Smith set about constructing his own systematic account of morality. And at last, he found it. The principle that governs the moral world of human beings, just as gravity governs the universe. Smith called it sympathy. Fifteen years of inquiry and research, thousands of questions, tens of thousands of lines of notes. From all of it, he distilled one book. In 1759, the theory of moral sentiments finally came into the world.
5: I shall take a copy of the theory of moral sentiments.
6: I would have a copy.
7: Pray, give me a copy.
6: A copy of the theory of moral sentiments.
0: The response was immediate.
6: It is already sold out.
0: The first edition sold out at major London bookshops within just a few weeks. From London to Paris to Berlin.

0: sentiments. You said humans are beings of sympathy. Yet in The Wealth of Nations, you say humans are self-interested. Are the two books not a contradiction?
1: This debate would endure for so long that scholars came to call it the Adam Smith problem. But Smith had already left his answer.
2: The self-interest I speak of in The Wealth of Nations is not unlimited greed. It is self-love, operating within the boundaries of mortality.
1: The invisible hand of The Wealth of Nations was never meant to justify unconditional market logic. Read through The Theory of Moral Sentiments, and it becomes clear that the invisible hand is a principle of a free market operating upon a moral order. In other words, the theory of moral sentiments was the very foundation upon which the Wealth of Nations was built. While the Wealth of Nations was shaking the intellectual world, Smith was quietly at work on something else.
3: I intend to leave the works I have already published in the best and most perfect state I can.
1: As death drew closer, the work became more urgent. He knew time was running out. In May 1790, the sixth and final edition of The Theory of Moral Sentiments was published. Over the 31 years since its first edition, it had been revised no fewer than 5 times. 2 months later, on the 17th of July, 1790, Adam Smith was passed away. That The Theory of Moral Sentiments was the first work engraved on his tombstone was no mere coincidence. The name Adam Smith most wanted to leave to the world was not economist, but moral philosopher. Who is the Adam Smith you think you know? A champion of laissez-faire? A defender of self-interest? If that is all you know of him, you have misunderstood Adam Smith. Now, it is time to meet the real Adam Smith through the theory of moral sentiments.

0: what we're finding out about today? Oh, it's tasty and fresh and good for you, too.
1: Nope, no idea.

0: Hi!
1: Say that again, Nina? You have penguins where? Oh, okay. Well, I can't leave now, but I'll get there as soon as I can. Okay, bye. A bunch of penguins got lost and ended up in Nina's bathtub.
0: Again?
1: I know. Anyways, I want to get over there and help them find their way home, but Alan isn't here, so there isn't anybody who can watch over Hoopers.
2: Of course there is! Ta-da! It is I, your furry friendly pal Grover, here to help.
3: Oh, hey, girl there.
1: Have you been behind the counter this whole time?
2: Yeah. I like to make a dramatic entrance. But I am here and ready to wait on customers and take orders. Oh, and I have also brought a friend here to help cook. Come on in! He likes to make a dramatic entrance, too. Anyway, we would be more than happy to take care of Hoopers while you are gone.
1: Are you really telling me this octopus can cook?
2: Absolutely! This octopus can cook anything.
1: Anything?
2: Anything.
1: Okay, if you're sure. Thank you. Bye, everybody.
2: Yep, my friend the octopus can cook anything. As long as it is bread. And only bread.
4: The octopus can only make bread?
2: Yes, bread. I should make that very clear. This octopus can cook anything as long as it is bread and only bread. Hope that is not a problem.
0: Huh. No, looks like we're going to find out. Huh. You've got a customer.
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2: 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How may I help you, sir?
6: Oh, no, not you again.
2: Oh, please, sir, we are happy to have you. Please order anything you like.
6: All right. Can I please get some soup?
2: No.
6: No? All right, then. How about the salad?
2: No.
6: Spinach?
2: Uh-uh.
6: Spaghetti squash?
2: Nope.
6: Succotash?
2: Absolutely not.
6: Yeah, well, if I can't get what I want, then maybe I should just go eat somewhere else.
2: No, wait. We here at Hooper's want to make all our customers happy. Please stay.
6: Well, I am pretty hungry. Okay, let's see. I'd like to stay in shape, and today my favorite shape is a circle. So, please make me something round.
2: Something round?
6: Round. Yeah.
2: Like a
6: circle. Like a circle. That's right.
2: Okay, coming up.
6: All right.
0: How's it going, Grover?
2: Not great. The customer ordered something round, but the octopus can only make bread.
0: Oh. Oh, yikes. What are you going to do?
2: If the customer leaves, Chris will be so disappointed.
5: Don't worry, Grover. I'm sure we can think of something.
4: Oh, my family is from the South, and we make a special kind of bread that's round called biscuits.
2: Biscuits are bread? That does not sound right.
4: Oh, they are, because bread is something that's made with grains like flour or cornmeal or oats, and then baked, steamed, or fried. Biscuits are my favorite kind of bread, because in my family, we make them together for Sunday dinners. We roll out the dough and then cut it into circles so that they're all perfectly round. I can tell you the recipe. It's pretty simple.
5: Oh, cool. Let's get the ingredients together.
0: Yeah,
4: oh,
0: let's
4: do it. Okay, first,

0: some brown bready biscuits from a special family recipe.
1: Oh, well, how about that? Thank you. These are tasty. Wait! I'd like to order something else.
0: Please let it be bread. Yes, sir, what would you like?
1: Well, I'm just a little hungry, so now...

0: I'd like to order something flat.
1: Flat?
0: Yes, flat.
2: Okay. Not okay! Our customer wants something flat now, but as I said earlier, this octopus only makes bread, and there's surely no such thing as flat bread.
3: Oh! Oh, hey, Yasmin.
4: Hey. Hey, did I hear that you're making a flatbread?
2: We would love to, but clearly there's no such thing.
4: Yes, there is, Grover. My family is Lebanese American, and we make a special kind of bread that is flat all the time.
2: What? You are kidding me.
4: It's called chubez. When you bake it, the steam inside makes it puff up. Whoa. But then it gets flat again when it cools.
5: Oh, cool.
4: It's my favorite kind of bread because in my family, we eat it in all different kinds of ways. Wow. It's like a pocket that you can fill with tasty food. Wow. Or you can cut it up and you can dip it in hummus.
6: Homer loves hummus.
2: Chubez, huh? Think you can handle that? Oh, good.
4: I can tell you my family's recipe.
3: Oh, cool. Let's do it.

0: triangles. Ooh, this Hoobaz looks really good.
1: All right, one order of Hoobaz comes up. Some black Hoobaz for you.
2: Ta-da! It is a special family recipe.
0: My family eats it with hummus. You gotta try it.
3: Oh, yeah, yeah, yeah. All right, there, right, let's see here.
4: Hoobaz, you say? Flat and delicious.
2: Another satisfied customer.
4: Wait. I'd like to order something sweet. Something desserty.
1: Okie dokie. How about some bread?
4: I want something sweet.
1: Bread, you said?
4: No, something sweet.
1: Bread.
4: I said sweet.
1: Bread it is.
4: No. Listen. If you don't bring me something sweet, I'm just going to have to go someplace else.
1: No, please stay. Something sweet. Coming up.
4: Like it.
1: No, our customer wants something sweet. But the problem is...
5: The octopus only makes bread.
1: That is right. And obviously, there's no such thing as a sweet kind of bread. This time, though, I know just what to do. Eight suitcases for you, Octopus, and one for me. Now let us close the store and go on vacation. We have no other choice.
0: Well, you know, my family is Korean, and there's a special kind of bread my family loves, just like Tamir and Yasmin.
1: Huh.
0: And guess what?
1: What?
0: It's sweet.
1: Oh, well then.
0: Yeah, it's called milk bread, and there's lots of ways to make it. Sometimes it's round, sometimes it's square, but it's always super soft and squishy, and it's all sweet.
6: That sounds amazing.
0: Yeah, it's my favorite kind of bread.
7: Does GM know the recipe?
0: Sure, I'll show you. Let's do it.
6: Okay.

0: your sweet milk bread, sir. Ta-da!
1: Yeah, and that is my special family recipe with whipped cream and fruit.
2: Wowee! This is delicious!
1: Oh, yeah.
2: I love it. Hey, you got any other kinds of bread?
3: Let me check with the chef.
2: All right, then.
0: We need more bread!
4: Good news! There's a ton more kinds of bread!
5: Oh, yeah! Families from around the world have their own kinds of bread.
4: Yeah.
5: There's a crumbly soda bread.
1: Go ask Sour and Jeer bread.
4: Oh, and puffy naan.
6: And soft tortillas.
5: Oh, and steamed bao.
1: And whole wheat.
3: These are all breads?
5: Yeah, from around the world.
0: Okay. Okay. Oh, here it comes, sir.
7: Hi, everybody.
5: Oh, oh, hey, Chris.
7: Hey. Back. So, how's everything going?
5: Exactly like you'd expect.
8: Sorry.
9: Yeah.
8: Can I get
3: you a napkin?
8: Celebrating me. Celebrating you. Celebrating us.
10: Oh, hi. Looks like Dahlia and Ethan are cooking with their grandpa.
11: We mix the flour and salt with the water and oil, and that's how we make tortillas.
12: And now we get to do my favorite part. Pressing the tortilla dough.
11: Yeah! Just put the balls of dough in the middle of the tortilla press and press it! Tortillas are a kind of bread that my family made when I was a little boy growing up in Mexico.
13: Now we get to cook them, right, abuelo?
11: Great!
12: They look good.
11: They do. I love sharing my favorite kind of bread with my favorite grandkids.
10: Aw,

0: The letter F. F is for food. 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We love putting tomatoes and cucumbers in our salad. For dessert, we're gonna eat strawberries. They're actually sweet and also sour. F is for food. The letter F.
1: And now, your favorite game show, Guess That Healthy Food!
2: Yeah!
1: Who's the star of Guess That Healthy Food? Omar!
2: Yay!
1: Thank you, thank you. Okay, contestants, hands on buzzers. Elmo is thinking of a healthy food that is orange and crunchy. Rudy!
3: A tangerine!
1: Sorry, Rudy, that is not right.
3: Tangerines aren't crunchy.
1: Mm-mm.
4: Well, what's orange and crunchy?
3: A carrot!
1: Congratulations, Rabbit! You have won today!
3: Oh, would you look at that? Oh, it's beautiful.
1: Oh, sounds like the foodie truck is coming!
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0: An eggplant is long and purple, like this.
1: We no got that.
0: No, well, I suppose it's time to go to the eggplant farm.
1: Well, does that mean we can eat plant now?
0: Well, I wouldn't, but if you really want to.
1: Terrific. Nom, nom, nom, oh, yummy, yummy.
0: Oh, come on.
1: We just gotta take this for the road. Okay, here we go. Boy, oh boy, oh boy, oh boy. Here we are at the eggplant farm. Oh, hello, Farmer Skanda. We need eggplant to make some baba ganoush. 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
2: 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Eggplants are ready to harvest when their skin becomes glossy and dark purple. And you need these special pruning shears to cut them close to the stem. Eggplants come in lots of different colors, shapes, and sizes.
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0: Okay, well, first we cut the eggplant in half.
1: Okay, here we go. Choppy chop.
0: Oh, yeah.
1: Yeah.
0: Now, we roast it in the oven.
1: Going in. Okay. Whoa, look at that.
0: Now, we scoop the insides out and put them into the blender. Now, add 1/3 cup of olive oil.
1: Olive oil going in?
0: And then 1/4 cup of tahini. That's like peanut butter made of sesame seeds.
1: Oh, tahini.
0: Now, 2 cloves of garlic.
1: 2 cloves of garlic going in?
0: And then a squeeze of lemon juice.
1: Okay, a squeezy squeeze of lemon juice.
0: And then a dash of salt.
1: Dashy, dashy.
0: Okay, now goes on the lid. Now we blend.
1: We think this baba ganoush gonna be baba ga good.
0: Okay, Cookie, now put it into a bowl with some pita bread on the side.
1: Putting it into the bowl? Here we go.
0: Yeah, nice. It's ready.
1: Order up. Bye-bye, Baba Ganoush.
0: Take it easy, eggplant. Oh, Cookie Monster.
1: Yeah.
0: I got this nice for you.
1: Oh, thank you, Gunner.
4: Thank you so much, Cookie Monster and Gonger, for this Baba Ganoush and pita bread. One of our family's favorite foods. It's great.
0: You're welcome, Lula.

0: me think they're ready.
1: Everybody steady.
2: One.
0: 고기. Nom. There's so many cookies there today. One.
3: So much nature right outside your door. Nature Explorers. Love to explore.

0: the greenhouse.
1: Thank you, Tango. These seedlings are ready to plant this afternoon. But before we start, it's time to play Pick Your Lunch.
0: Pick Your Lunch? How do you play that, Grandma Nell?
1: All you have to do is pick the food for your lunch from the veggies in the community garden. See if you can find ones that grow on top of the soil, under the soil, and above the soil.
0: On top of, under, and above the soil. Got it. You can look with us.
1: Now, what would you like to eat?
2: How about a salad? Yeah, Elmo loves salad. But Elmo wonders, can we make a salad from veggies in the garden?
0: Great question, Elmo. This is a job for
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7: Ready to explore.
2: Elmo sees big green leaves that grow on the soil. Is that a veggie?
0: Maybe. But all the leaves look different.
1: That's because they are all different kinds of lettuce. This is called romaine. This one is arugula. And this one is butterhead lettuce. They are all leaves that you can eat.
0: Leaves you can eat? I have to draw this in my notebook.
1: Our friend said it was fine to take some veggies from their plot, so go ahead and pick some lettuce for the salad, Elmo.
2: Okay.
1: See you shortly.
0: Wait, Grandma Nell said we should find veggies that grow on top of the soil, under the soil, and above the soil. Lettuce grows on top of the soil.
2: So we're winning?
0: So far, let's keep going.
2: See any veggies? Let's see. Wait a minute. Elmo sees something orange.
0: Carrots are orange. I wonder.
2: Oh, Tango found a carrot.
0: Carrots grow under the soil.
2: Oh, good girl, Tango.
0: Okay, so we found lettuce that grows on top of the soil. Carrots that grow under the soil. Now we just have to find veggies that grow above the soil. And then we'll win the game of Pick Your Lunch!
2: Hello! Above the soil veggies, where are you?
0: Tango found a tomato! But where do they grow?
2: Tomatoes don't come from the sky, Tango.
0: But they do come from up there. Look, they're growing above the soil.
1: That's right, Nature Explorers. And you can pick the red tomatoes by gently twisting them off of the vine.
0: Grandma, now what about the green ones?
1: Oh, leave the green ones. They aren't ripe yet. Fun fact, tomatoes are actually a fruit.
2: Gabrielle, we did it!
0: We found food that grows on top of, under, and above the soil to make our salad.
1: Well, that's right. And you are the winners of
8: Pick

0: can take it there now, right?
1: Yes.
0: Good job, Nature Explorers!
2: And great Nature Exploring!
0: Bye! Bye, Explorers! We hope you had fun finding out about food with us today.
3: I absolutely did! I learned that there are many, many, many... many different kinds of bread people make with their families!
0: Yeah! See you next time on...
3: Sesame Street!
0: Let's eat!

0: A robot doing chores?
1: Hello, I am Giga Chori.
0: Whoa, Giga Chori, nice to meet you. All right then, clean up the house, please. It's messy.
1: Yes, sir. Clean up.
0: He's so slow. Ah! A turbo button? Giga Chori, stop! Giga Chori! That's amazing! Wow, bravo! You're so fast, Giga Chori! All right then. Separate the trash, please.
1: Yes, sir! Separate the

0: Perfect.
1: Thank you. Thank you.
0: All right, Giga Choli. Do the dishes, please.
1: Yes, sir. Do the dishes.

0: Oh yeah! You are a genius, Giga Choli! Okay then. Can you cook?
1: Pancakes! Pancakes!
0: Pancakes? Oh great! Giga Choli, make me some pancakes, please!
1: Yes, sir!

0: That's too many eggs! Gigacholi, please stop! Gigacholi, please! Gigacholi, what's wrong? Stop! Stop! Gigacholi, stop! Stop! Gigacholi, please go. Bye.
1: I don't know.

0: 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Look!
1: Hello, I am Gigatori.
2: Let's do chores.
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1: Sunday's Playtime! 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Let's do chores! Okay, I'll do the dishes first. La la la la la!
2: Do the dishes, do the dishes!
1: All done! 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

0: 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Yes, Sunday? Please pick up the trash and put it in the bin.
1: Sure!

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Paper here. Plastic here. Cans here. Wow! 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You're a genius, Sunday!

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0: 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See you next time. Bye.
2: Mr. Red's message.
3: Hey guys, check this out. I found a robot named Giga Choli. He helped me do chores.
4: He's so slow.
5: A turbo button?
3: I pushed a button on his back. He cleaned up the house very quickly.
4: All right, Giga Choli.
3: Do the dishes, please. He did the dishes very quickly.
5: All right, then.
3: Separate the trash, please. He separated the trash very quickly, too. But when Giga Choli was making some pancakes, something went wrong.
5: Stop!
3: So I had to take him outside.
6: Hello?
3: But he came back.
7: Let's do chores.
8: Let's do chores.

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6: 어. I'm so excited to be here. But where is he? And who am I? Red! That's who I am! I am Red! Red! Red! Red! Red! Now where am I? Not much to see around here. Hello, little crab. Oh, now you're red. Red like me. I'm so excited.
7: I wonder what else I can color.

Exciting! Red! Oh, I've got a balloon! That's red as well! Oh, and it's red like me! Oh, I'm here, I'm excited, and I'm red!

0: atmospheric carbon dioxide levels have reached the highest point in human history.
1: Simultaneous wildfires have wiped out forests covering millions of square kilometers.
0: Climate refugees are emerging across the globe in growing numbers.
2: Rising sea levels are submerging major coastal cities.
3: The United Nations has warned that the current climate crisis poses an unprecedented threat to human survival.
4: This is a classified experimental base, access restricted to selected personnel only. Rendezvous at the temporary outpost in the Tucson Basin, Sonoran Desert, Arizona. The exact coordinates of the experimental base will be provided only to those who prove survivability in the desert. The gate closes on September 26th, 1700 hours. End of transmission.

0: It's time for English on the Go, so we're going to look at Richard's full clip where he tells us about his very unique birthday. What I'm guessing is that his birthday falls on a holiday. Let's find out which holiday it is.
1: Just one eye, Nitra!
2: Are you ready? Go!
3: I know some people might disagree, but I have what I think is a rather unique date for a birthday, December 30th. My birthday is wedged right in between Christmas and New Year's Day. So, what that means to an outsider is that it looks like, and at least in Western culture or in American culture where Christmas is heavily celebrated, and especially for children, I get less presents because you get presents for Christmas and you get presents for your birthday. And I think some people thought that I had presents that were combined two holidays into one, Christmas and my birthday. But that wasn't really the case. And actually, I like having a birthday that is in the middle of a lot of activity because it helps me realize who my actual friends are, the ones that reach out to call me and say happy birthday on my actual birthday.
4: 네, 이야기 잘 들어보셨죠? 오늘의 핵심 어휘 보겠습니다. 첫 번째는 끼워 넣다, 밀어 넣다를 뜻하는 wedge, 우리 웨지 감자라는 그런 음식 종류도 있잖아요. 왜 그걸 웨지 감자라고 부르는지는 잠시 후에 이야기하겠습니다. 그리고 결합하다, 합치다를 뜻하는 combine 쓰였어요. 발음 연습해볼까요?
0: Let's practice our pronunciation starting with wedge, wedge, wedge. Lastly, we have combine, combine, combine. Perfect. Let's take a look at Richard's clip once again, but with English subtitles.
3: I know some people might disagree, but I have what I think is a rather unique date for a birthday, December 30th. My birthday is wedged right in between Christmas and

0: One more time. That's a rather unique skill. 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
0: I'll reach out to them and say thanks. One more time. I'll reach out to them and say thanks. Great, let's look at our last example.
1: 마지막으로는 우리는 그녀에게 연락해서 제안을 하나 했습니다. We reached out to her and made an offer. 발음 연습 같이 해볼까요?
0: We reached out to her and made an offer. One more time. We reached out to her and made an offer. Perfect. Let's look at Richard's clip for the last time with both English and Korean subtitles.
2: I know some people might disagree, but I have what I think is a rather unique date for a birthday, December 30th. My birthday is wedged right in between Christmas and New Year's Day. So, what that means to an outsider is that it looks like, and at least in Western culture or in American culture where Christmas is heavily celebrated, and especially for children, I get less presents because you get presents for Christmas and you get presents for your birthday. And I think some people thought that I had presents that were combined two holidays into one, Christmas and my birthday. But that wasn't really the case. And actually, I like having a birthday that is in the middle of a lot of activity because it helps me realize who my actual friends are, the ones that reach out to call me and say happy birthday on my actual birthday.
1: 네, 이번에는 오늘의 알쏭달쏭 영어 표현 한마디를 소개해 볼게요.
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0: That is, it's not always the case.
1: 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It's not always like that.
0: Yeah, but I think this is the most common one.
1: 맞아요. 다양한데 그 be the case, 그렇다. 해당되다라는 뜻으로 정말 많이 써서
0: That's
1: right. It's not always the case.
0: Yeah, it's not always the case.
1: 네.
0: It's 오늘, not always the case.
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0: Yes, it's not always the case. Mm-hmm. Let's move on to In the Social World.

0: Today is going to be all about sports. Can you guess which sport Elmo's going to play?
1: Sleeveless shirt. You are going to play ice hockey.
0: No, Grover. Elmo would be too cold in this shirt for hockey. Here's a hint.
1: Oh, it is a sport with a ball. You are going to play football.
0: No, Grover.
1: Good, because that is a funny-looking football.
0: It's not a football. It's a basketball. Stick around to find out more about sports today on Sesame Street.
1: Where is your bat?

0: Guess what we're doing today?
1: We are joining a basketball team!
0: Yes, I'm so glad we're all doing this together!
1: Yeah, me too! I can't wait to meet our new teammates!
2: Hey, here they come now!
3: Great job, team! Nice hustle! All right, everyone catch your breath and then we'll practice, okay? Oh, hi! You must be the new kids joining the team!
0: Yeah, that's us!
3: Oh, welcome! I'm Coach Jones, but you can just call me Coach. What are your names?
2: Oh, my Elmo's name is Elmo.
0: I'm Gabrielle.
1: Rosita.
2: Yeah.
3: Nice to meet you. Hey, everyone. Say hi to your new teammates.
4: Hi.
3: That's Charlie. That's Kenley. And that's Brandon.
5: Hi.
3: Okay, now, everyone grab

0: basketball so we can practice dribble.
1: Okay,
0: everyone, we're gonna practice dribbling.
2: Okay.
0: Now, for our new teammates, that means you bounce the ball while running all the way to the wall and then back.
2: Oh,
0: Kenley, why don't you show them how it's done, huh?
3: Okay, coach.
2: Go, Kenley!
0: Now, you all have to listen carefully. When I say your name, that's when you start dribbling. You ready, team?
4: Ready, coach!
0: All right. Charlie. Elmo. Kenley. Gabrielle.
5: Rosie.
0: Everybody, good job! Good work, team! All right, next we're gonna practice passing, so everybody take a water break.
2: Okay!
6: Wait! Huh? I didn't get a turn.
2: You did it?
6: Mm-mm. No, the coach never said my name.
7: Elmo thinks he knows what happened. Mm-hmm. Yeah, the coach said Rosie, but maybe the coach meant Rosita.
6: Oh, she meant me?
2: I think so. Does anybody ever call you Rosie for short?
6: No, my name is Rosita, no Rosie, and I'm really proud of my name.
2: Maybe you should tell her.
7: Yeah, you know, the coach should know what Rosita likes to be called.
6: Mm-hmm. Well,
0: come on, everyone, gotta stay hydrated.
6: Okay, coach.
0: Fill those bottles. Okay, everyone, now we're gonna practice passing the ball.
2: Here's how
0: we're gonna do it. You're going to say someone's name, and then you're going to throw the ball to them, okay? Like this. Charlie. Now let's see how long we can keep it going without dropping it. Everybody ready?
4: Ready, coach!
0: All right.
3: Henry!
8: Rosie.
9: Keep the ball moving, Rosie.
6: Yeah, Elmo. All right.
7: Gabrielle.
2: Whoa, got it.
10: Rosie.
6: Charlie.
10: Rosie.
0: That's okay. That's all right, Rosie. Don't worry about it. This is why we practice, okay? All right, moving on. We're going to practice shooting baskets.
6: I am so frustrated. Now they all call me Rosie. My name is Rosita, and I love my name.
2: I know how you feel. Mm. I don't like it when people call me Gabby instead of Gabrielle. Mm-hmm. I love my name, too.
0: All right, come on, everybody, line up.
6: Okay, coach.
2: Okay, coming, coach.
0: Okay, now, one by one, you're going to throw the ball into the basket. Mm. Now, if you get it in the basket, you get to go again. But if you miss it, you go to the back of the line and the next player goes, all right?
4: All right.
0: Ready, team?
4: Ready, coach.
0: All right, let's see what you get. Kenley, you're up first.
4: Yeah.
0: Oh, nice job. Shoot again.
2: Oh, good try.
0: All right, who's next?
6: Come on, Brandon, you can do it.
0: Oh, that's all right, back of the line. Charlie, show me what you're working with. Up to you. Nice basket! Go again, Rosie! Beautiful! Two in a row! Can she do three?
4: Rosie!
0: Don't feel bad, Rosie. It was a nice effort. Hey, you made two great baskets. All right, Elmo. You're up.
6: Oh, I'm so frustrated. My name is not Rosie. It's Rosita. One more Betty breath out. Oh, you know, Gabrielle, my name is really special to me because I'm named after my mommy. Her name is Rosa, and in Spanish, Rosita means little Rosa.
2: That is so special. I really think you should tell Coach your name is Rosita.
6: I cannot correct Coach. I mean, she's the coach. She might get mad at me.
2: Oh, I know. Sometimes it's hard to tell girls.

0: Rosie, are you okay? Hang on a sec. Hey, everybody, let's take a time out. Go have a water break, okay?
1: Okay.
0: All right?
2: Mama loves you, Rosita.
0: Okay. What's going on, Rosie?
2: Coach, my name is not Rosie. Hmm? No, my name is Rosita. And I like to be called Rosita.
0: Rosita? Oh, well, I thought you said Rosie. Oh, I'm sorry. That's my mistake. I'm really glad you told me.
2: You are?
0: Oh, yes. It took a lot of courage for you to stand up for yourself. Look, our names are a big part of who we are, and it's important to get them right. Rosita is a beautiful name, and I can tell you're proud of it.
2: I am.
0: Well, I promise to call you Rosita from now on.
2: Okay, Coach. but the rest of the team still thinks my name is Rosie.
0: Well, now that's part of my mistake, and I am going to fix that right now. Bring it in, everybody!
3: Yeah, Coach?
0: I want you to know, I made a mistake today. I thought your teammate here was named Rosie, but I was wrong. Her name is Rosita. Let me hear you all say it.
4: Rosita!
0: Good. You know, getting someone's name right shows that we care. So from now on, we're all gonna call Rosita, Rosita. Okay, team?
4: Okay, Coach!
2: Muchas gracias a todos.
0: Now grab a ball, everybody, and let's do some more basketball practice!
3: You know, Elma's really glad that Rosita talked to the coach.
5: Yeah, way to stand up for yourself. I knew you could do it.
2: Thank you so much. I'm so glad I said something. Because, you know, I really am so proud of my name.

0: between us.
1: Elmo has friends with all different names that are special to them. Oh, like these friends.
2: Want to play?
3: Sure. Hey, you're pretty good. What's your name?
2: Olwen.
3: Olwen?
2: Olwen.
3: Oh, got it. Olwen. My name is Prana.
2: Prana. Prana, I like that name.
3: Thanks. I like your name too, Olwen.
1: Yeah. Everybody's name is special,

0: S is for sports. It's that time of the year, everybody. Welcome to the S Games, featuring your favorite athletes performing Super S Sports. The letter S makes the sound. Check out Sally Squirrel's slick skating. Santiago Swan is skiing in the shape of the letter S. Sophia Skunk is doing a spectacular soccer move. Sebastian Snail is a speedy sailor. Sam Salamander is a sweet surfer. Whoa! Sarah Sloth is a stunning snowboarder. Samantha Seal is swimming to the finish line. Who will be the winner and take home the gold? Stay tuned and remember, folks, S is for sports! The letter S.
1: Elmo! Elmo, I am ready to play sports!
2: What sports?
1: All of them! I am quite the monster athlete, you know. And do you know why I love sports, Elmo?
2: Well, because they're fun to play.
1: Well, yes, but also...
2: Because it's a great way to make friends.
1: Sure, but also...
2: And because sports teach teamwork and to never give up, and they help you stay healthy and strong.
1: Yes, yes, yes, those are all very good reasons to love sports. But do you know why I love sports the most?
2: Why, Grover?
1: Because sometimes, after a game, my mommy takes me to get ice cream.
2: Oh.
1: Is that the ice cream truck?
2: No, it's Abby and Brody time.
1: Do they have ice cream?
3: Where are we going? Can't wait to see. On Abby's Amazing Adventures.
4: With me, Brody.
5: Hi, I'm Abby. This is my room. And this is my brother, Brody. Think fast.
4: Brody catches the ball. He shoots and score! Yeah!
6: I'm coming!
5: Hiya, Basket!
7: Hi, Abby! Hi, Brody! I've got something great for you today!
5: What could it be? Count with me! 1, 2, 3! It's a golf club!
4: Aw, man! I was hoping we'd play with a ball today!
5: Brody, you use a club to hit golf balls!
4: Can we play golf, then?
7: You bet. Grab onto my handles, and we'll have a ball at the mini-golf course.
3: Hi-yo! Out we go!
2: Whoa!
7: Your job, golfers, is to play a game of mini-golf against these chickens. Here, you'll need this.
5: Whoa, our golf ball is purple.
7: Here are the rules. Each team will take turns trying to hit their ball into these three holes. The team with the lowest score wins.
5: The windmill is turning. How are we going to get the ball to go past it and into the hole?
4: We have to hit the ball at the right time so we can go through the tunnel when it's not being blocked.
7: Chickens, you're up. It's a hole-in-one for the chickens.
5: Oh, they did it in one try. Our turn, golfer Rudy. You go first.
4: Okay. Oops, I didn't hit the ball at the right time. Your turn, golfer Abby.
5: Not yet. Not yet.
7: Nice hit! It took the chickens one try to get the ball in the hole, and it took you and Rudy two tries. The chickens are ahead.
4: Aww.
7: Okay, second hole. Chickens, you're up. The chicken's ball is all wet. You're up, golfer Rudy.
5: We have to make sure to hit it hard enough to get it across the bridge.
7: Great hit! You're on a roll! Let's go back to the chickens. They have a new ball, and it's their turn to play. The chicken's ball is over the bridge. It's Abby's turn.
5: I meant to do that.

0: side.
1: Wow, it's a dragon with two heads. But where should we hit the ball?
2: Hello?
3: Hello?
1: Hi, Rudy. I think we need to hit the ball into that dragon's mouth, and it'll come out this dragon's mouth.
4: The chicken's ball just missed the hole. Rudy and Abby have a chance to win it.
5: Rudy, if you get a hole in one, you'll win the game.
2: I haven't gotten the ball in the hole yet. You do it.
1: You can't give up.
2: Okay, I'll try.
1: Take a deep breath and focus on hitting the ball.
2: Take a deep breath. A hole in one! I did it! Yeah!
5: Good job, golfers!
4: You didn't give up, and you won the mini golf game.
6: Secret handshake! Up, high, down, low! Yay, we did it! Way to go!
5: Time to go home!
1: Woohoo!
5: Well, time for me to bounce.
6: Bye, Basket!
1: Here's a job for you. Pretend to be a golfer and set up a mini golf course.
2: Hole in one!
6: See you next time
1: on Abby's Amazing Adventure!

0: jaw.
1: Nice kick, Grandpa Nail. Well, gracias for finding my ball, Tangle. I've got to take it and go to practice now. You don't need a football, do you, Butterfly? Adios!
2: Bye! Butterflies don't play with soccer balls like we do. But I wonder, how do animals play?
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8: Ready to explore!
5: Not there!
2: Playful animals, where are you?
3: The squirrels are chasing each other. Sometimes Elmo chases his friends when he plays tag. Maybe they're playing.
0: Remember, don't get too close. You need to be kind to nature, especially animals. So observe, don't disturb. Oh, these squirrels are young. Sometimes young animals play chasing games to make friends and to practice running and climbing.
3: Cool. So animals learn why they play, just like Elmo and Gabrielle.
2: Oh, I can't take how cute these little playing squirrels are. I have to draw this in my notebook.
5: Square with a tail.
2: For more animals playing.
3: Elmo doesn't see any. That duck sure is having a good time.
2: It's splashing in the pond, just like we splash around in the pool, Elmo.
0: Yep, ducks splash when they play. And they wag their tails to show that they're having fun.
2: Playing ducks? Also very cute.
0: Just remember not to get too... close.
3: This duck is being so silly. Elmo doesn't see any other animals that play.
2: Nope, me neither. What'd you find, Tingo? It's a ball.
4: Ziggy!
2: I have to draw this in my notebook. Oh, they're having so much fun. Look, Ziggy and Tango are chasing each other just like the squirrels.
3: And they're wagging their tails just like the ducks.
2: And they're playing with the ball just like we do. So we did find another animal that plays.

0: Oh, that was good!
1: Good job, Nature Explorers!
2: And great Nature Exploring!
3: Bye!
4: Bye-bye, everybody! Woo!
1: We hope you had fun finding out about sports with us today!
5: Elmo! Huh? Gabrielle! Look! Our basketball team just got our team uniforms! Oh. And check this out! Ta-da! Oh. It says my name, Rosita!
2: Wow! Everyone will for sure know your name now!
5: Yes, yeah. I'm so proud of my name!
1: See you next time on Sesame Street!